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7: From ABC News, I'm Wayne Cabot. Trump border czar Tom Homan says he's not going to comment on the fatal ICE-involved shooting in Houston, urging the public to let the investigation play out. DHS claims the man weaponized his vehicle toward agents.
8: We're going to hold our officers to high standard, but we got to wait for the investigation to play out, because who knows, is there body cam footage? Is there cell phone videos?
7: DHS says it has no body cam video. Houston Mayor John Whitmire wants to know why.
9: I was in the legislature when we passed legislation to require body cameras. There was some resistance. Most police officers will tell you today it's their best friend.
7: He's authorizing Houston police to do their own investigation. Three men inside of a van who witnessed the fatal shooting said that the officer was never threatened. The U.S. is demanding Iran issue a public statement that says that the entire Strait of Hormuz is open and that Iran isn't shooting at ships anymore. Now, there are talks tomorrow planned for Oman with Iran's foreign minister, but it's not clear if anybody from the U.S. delegation will be there. The U.S. has a plan to hurt Russia and help Ukraine. Speaking today in Kyiv, Senator Lindsey Graham, Republican, says that he has support from a key Democrat in slapping sanctions on Russian oil.
10: I'm going to go with Senator Blumenthal to the Republican, the Democratic leader, to see if we can find time to move this Russian sanctions package that would give tools to President Trump to help end this war.
7: Emergency crews rescued about 20 people from Reynolds County, Missouri, who tried to escape rising flood water by climbing on top of a building. That building collapsed. The Reynolds County Sheriff's Office says that responders had more than 90 water rescues of campers and people in cars. About a foot of rain fell. Graham Plattner submitting his paperwork to formally withdraw from the Maine U.S. Senate race. 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
6: KUGN.
7: It is going to be dangerously hot again tomorrow across the South. Feels like temps ranging from 105 to 113 across the Southeast. And the West is going to be hot too. Next week, the likelihood of record heat, all-time records.

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5: From ABC News, I'm Wayne Cabot. After days of trading bombs with the U.S., Iran is set to attend talks tomorrow in Oman, but the U.S. says the only way the talks can work is if Iran publicly declares the Strait of Hormuz is open and it won't attack ships. Here's ABC News Chief Global Affairs Correspondent Martha Raddatz.
6: A senior U.S. official saying that the Iranians said firing on the ships was a mistake, an errant part of the Iranian regime that was trying to undermine the deal. We screwed up. Let's keep talking.
5: President Trump has fired the three remaining members of the Federal Election Assistance Commission, which supports local elections. One of the fired commissioners, Benjamin Hovland, tells ABC that the president's decision will lead to less support and probably less confidence for U.S. elections. Arizona Secretary of State Adrian Fontes agrees and explains.
7: It causes chaos because we're not going to have the guidance, the bipartisan, level-headed, steadfast commission that we had that we could depend on for research and referrals, for communication among election administrators across the country.
5: More than 90 water rescues today from rising floodwaters in Missouri. A family sharing with ABC's Morgan Norwood that their camping trip was a washout, but they're happy to be alive.
8: A state of emergency in Missouri after life-threatening flash floods swept through the region. Amy Wiggard and her cousin Don were camping with a large group of friends and family in Lesterville.
9: We got out of the campers and the water was up past our knees.
8: When she says before dawn, floodwaters rushed away their eight campers and three other vehicles.
9: We were just in total shock, didn't think this was really happening.
8: Fortunately, everyone in the group accounted for.
5: Meta now disabling a new AI feature that allows anyone to take publicly posted images and alter them. SAG-AFTRA and others in Hollywood complained about it. Now they've pulled the plug. You're listening.
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5: Tonight, Graham Plattner formally withdrew from the Maine Senate race. And hours later, the state Democratic Party announced that it's going to hold a convention to choose a new nominee on July 25th, 2 days before the deadline. Machines with hoses can be seen at the reflecting pool in D.C. where they are draining the water. ABC's Chuck Sievertson.
10: President Trump's problem-plagued effort to revamp the pool pushes well past his initial goal of having it ready by July 4th to mark the nation's 250th birthday. Last month, the water was clouded by a green algae bloom and pieces of the new blue sealant appeared to be peeling off the bottom. Trump has blamed the peeling on vandals, though critics allege it's from shoddy repair work. Charged Olympic canoeist David Hearn, who denies allegations that he damaged the lining.

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4: From ABC News, I'm Wayne Cabot. The U.S. is demanding that Iran publicly declare it will stop hitting ships in the Strait of Hormuz and fully reopen it as a condition to ending the flare-up in fighting.
5: The U.S. ramping up its attacks this week, pounding more than 170 targets in Iran over 2 days. In response to Iran attacking commercial ships in the Strait of Hormuz. The threat from Iran is in part why President Trump flew home from the NATO summit in Turkey on the old Air Force One, officials saying there are differences in security capabilities with the new Qatari-gifted Air Force One.
4: ABC Chief Global Affairs Correspondent Martha Raddatz. With no body camera video, Homeland Security is trying to explain why ICE agents shot a man to death in Houston. ABC's John Quinones says the victim wasn't the person they were looking for.
6: ICE officials claim Lorenzo Salgado Araujo rammed a federal vehicle during an attempted arrest and that he was shot after he refused to follow commands. But witnesses casting doubt.
7: All three of my clients reiterated that at no point was there ever an agent standing in front of the vehicle, nor was an agent ever placed in the line of danger.
6: A DHS official saying Salgado Araujo was stopped after officers observed a white van with an individual who resembled the target.
4: Maine Democrats have announced a convention in 2 weeks, just ahead of a legal deadline to replace Senate candidate Graham Plattner, who officially dropped out today. State Party Chairman Charlie Dingman.
8: We're also up against a timeline here that we did not choose, and we face legal limitations because our laws really never anticipated this unusual circumstance.
4: He promises transparency. Around a foot of rain in Missouri led to more than 90 water rescues today in Reynolds County. You're listening to AB.
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4: Apple wants a jury trial against OpenAI, accusing it of stealing trade secrets. Meta is pulling the plug on a new AI tool that enraged some users because it lets people capture anyone's public photo and repurpose it as they wish. Meta says it heard the feedback and that its feature missed the mark. 31 states reporting cases of a parasitic disease you don't want to get. Cyclosporiasis causes severe diarrhea that can last for weeks. ABC News medical contributor Dr. Alok Patel.
10: It just takes a small amount to infect people. It can be on contaminated fruits, vegetables, water that may be contaminated by human waste, people who were previously infected. And if you do ingest a parasite and get sick, it causes inflammation in your gut to the point where you can't absorb water or food. And this can cause, and I'm saying this scientifically, explosive watery diarrhea.
4: Many outbreaks have been linked to produce, namely raspberries, basil, cilantro, snow peas, and salad mixes. Some advice: when you wash cilantro and basil, separate the leaves. For green onions, remove the outer layer and run it under water for a while rubbing the surface. And research shows washing fruits and vegetables in vinegar can help.

0: Using a salad spinner to rinse with water can help get rid of the vinegary taste. And instead of buying pre-mixed salads, just get a head of lettuce and peel off the outer layer, and don't forget to wash cutting boards and countertops. Wayne Cabot, ABC News.
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0: during an attempted arrest and that he was shot after he refused to follow commands. But witnesses casting doubt.
1: All three of my clients reiterated that at no point was there ever an agent standing in front of the vehicle, nor was an agent ever placed in the line of danger.
0: A DHS official saying Salgado Araujo was stopped after officers observed a white van with an individual who resembled the target.
2: Maine Democrats have announced a convention in 2 weeks, just ahead of a legal deadline to replace Senate candidate Graham Plattner, who officially dropped out today. State Party Chairman Charlie Dingman.
3: We're also up against a timeline here that we did not choose, and we face legal limitations because our laws really never anticipated this unusual circumstance.
2: He promises transparency. Around a foot of rain in Missouri led to more than 90 water rescues today in Reynolds County. You're listening to...
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2: Apple wants a jury trial against OpenAI, accusing it of stealing trade secrets. Meta is pulling the plug on a new AI tool that enraged some users because it lets people capture anyone's public photo and repurpose it as they wish. Meta says it heard the feedback and that its feature missed the mark. 31 states reporting cases of a parasitic disease you don't want to get. Cyclosporiasis causes severe diarrhea that can last for weeks. ABC News medical contributor Dr. Alok Patel.
9: It just takes a small amount to infect people. It can be on contaminated fruits, vegetables, water that may be contaminated by human waste, people who were previously infected. And if you do ingest a parasite and get sick, it causes inflammation in your gut to the point where you can't absorb water or food. And this can cause, and I'm saying this scientifically, explosive watery diarrhea.
2: Many outbreaks have been linked to produce, namely raspberries, basil, cilantro, snow peas, and salad mixes. Some advice: when you wash cilantro and basil, separate the leaves. For green onions, remove the outer layer and run it under water for a while rubbing the surface. And research shows washing fruits and vegetables in vinegar can help. Using a salad spinner to rinse with water can help get rid of the vinegary taste. And instead of buying pre-mixed salads, just get a head of lettuce and peel off the outer layer, and don't forget to wash cutting boards and countertops. Wayne Cabot, ABC News.
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2: A man's been rescued after his car left the Kelly Drive in Philadelphia on Boathouse Row and plunged right into the Schuylkill River near the Temple University Boathouse. A member of the U.S. National Rowing Team happened to be nearby. Libby Peters was filming a documentary. She ran to the dock, jumped in the water, swam to the car, found the doors were locked, and the car was sinking fast. Others swam out to help her, and they pulled the driver through an open window. No word on his condition. Senator Lindsey Graham in Kyiv says he has support from President Trump on a bipartisan sanctions bill to punish Russia for its war on Ukraine.
3: I've never been more optimistic than I am today that we have the formula to end this war. Help Ukraine be more lethal. Let those supporting Russia to know it's going to be a price to be paid if you keep doing it.
2: That price, tariffs and sanctions for countries buying Russian oil and gas. John Rich, known for his hit Save a Horse, Ride a Cowboy, is President Trump's special envoy for American landowners now, sworn in during the day for a new position. The press release says he will advocate for landowners facing pressure from large-scale solar and wind development. Belgium, which beat the U.S. in the World Cup, is now also out. Spain beat them. New York's mayor says Taylor Swift paid the city $160,000 to cover wedding expenses. I'm Wayne Cabot, ABC News.
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3: A man's been rescued after his car left the Kelly Drive in Philadelphia on Boathouse Row and plunged right into the Schuylkill River near the Temple University Boathouse. A member of the U.S. National Rowing Team happened to be nearby. Libby Peters was filming a documentary. She ran to the dock, jumped in the water, swam to the car, found the doors were locked, and the car was sinking fast. Others swam out to help her, and they pulled the driver through an open window. No word on his condition. Senator Lindsey Graham in Kyiv says he has support from President Trump on a bipartisan sanctions bill to punish Russia for its war on Ukraine.
4: I've never been more optimistic than I am today that we have the formula to end this war. Help Ukraine be more lethal. Let those supporting Russia to know it's going to be a price to be paid if you keep doing it.
3: That price, tariffs and sanctions for countries buying Russian oil and gas. John Rich, known for his hit Save a Horse, Ride a Cowboy, is President Trump's special envoy for American landowners now, sworn in during the day for a new position. The press release says he will advocate for landowners facing pressure from large-scale solar and wind development. Belgium, which beat the U.S. in the World Cup, is now also out. Spain beat him. New York's mayor says Taylor Swift paid the city $160,000 to cover wedding expenses. I'm Wayne Cabot, ABC News.
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6: 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One of the first questions I asked JD about, and he said it's absolutely not true. 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
19: Now, it's Red Eye Radio, with talk about everything from politics to social issues and news of the day. Whether you're up late or you're just starting your day, welcome to the show. 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
20: 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Hope you are doing well, and welcome on in. Gary and Eric, they return Sunday night, Monday morning. I always appreciate the opportunity to fill in for the guys, and you can find me on the socials at Dan Mandis Show, and I host a morning show in Nashville, Tennessee on Super Talk 99.7 WTN. Lots going on tonight. Let's get to it. Iran. Well, there has now been some fighting going on in Iran. It's a, what do they call it? FAFO, mess around and find out. That is what Iran has decided to do. So they decided yesterday to attack some commercial ships sailing through the Strait of Hormuz. Now, it's been relatively quiet as the negotiations continue. The memorandum of understanding has been playing out, but that has now completely been blown out of the water. There were three tankers trying to sail through or transit the Strait of Hormuz via the route that Iran apparently had warned ships against using. So these three ships, Iran claims, tried to use that route, and they ultimately

This is Wall Street Week. I'm David Westin, bringing you stories of capitalism. Everyone loves a winner, but can one man win too much? We look at the staggering wealth of the world's first trillionaire, Elon Musk. What does it tell us about the health of our capitalist system? And that $1 trillion in Elon Musk's pocket comes from the IPO of SpaceX, where investors are backing him personally in what looks like the ultimate key man provision. But corporate governance concerns have some institutional investors sitting on the sidelines of the biggest IPO ever. Plus, it's a condition half of all people on Earth will experience. But until recently, menopause has largely gone unmentioned and unaddressed by big business. Now, changes in treatments and in regulation are pointing to a major new healthcare investment opportunity. But we start with the ever-changing media world, as leaders have been meeting this week for the annual Allen & Company conference in Sun Valley. Activate founder and CEO Michael Wolff has spent his career in media, including as president and COO of MTV Networks.

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1: This is Handle on the Law, marginal legal advice where I tell you you have absolutely no case. Now, if you go to the Netherlands, Netherlands is kind of interesting place, Holland, and it's pretty liberal. I mean, they, well, I'll tell you where they're really liberal, great safety net, socialist country, et cetera. And that is, it was the first country that allowed assisted death, where people could go in and request to die, have a doctor help them die. Now, heretofore, it would never have happened. First of all, anybody helping anybody else die is considered murder, if they have any part of it. And the Netherlands and a lot of the medical the community, as well as me, as well as I, believe that people should have the right to pull the plug and have a doctor help them. Because I believe that death is part of life. And there are plenty of people that go, nope, life is sacrosanct, and you do all the heroic measures you can, both morally and just because you don't want to give up the ghost. So for those people that have requested to die, we have a Die with Dignity Act here in California. We're amongst several states. You look back to the Netherlands because they created the model. And the model is pretty simple. In California's case, and I don't know Netherlands' exact case, but it's all pretty similar. Two doctors have to ascertain that, number one, you have a terminal illness. You have to be able to articulate that you want to die. It has to obviously be a reasonable choice. You have to have an illness where it is terminal, in our case, I think 6 months. And you have to have those two doctors say, yep, he or she knows what she's doing about it. Okay, here you go. And they give you that wonderful cocktail of drugs that end up killing you. Very pleasantly, you go to sleep, you just don't wake up. Well, here's what also is happening with the Netherlands. The first child to have assisted death has been reported. The Netherlands actually has a law that says that children between the ages of 1 and 12 can be put to death. Now, who makes that decision? The parents. Now, sometimes it's easy to make that decision. For example, in the case of Tay-Sachs disease, among Jewish East European folks, it's endemic to Jewish people. Much like sickle cell anemia is primarily an African-American disease or an people of African descent. And so you have a kid with Tay-Sachs, probably not going to live beyond 6 years of age. It's going to be a devastating period of time, and the kid's going to die painfully. So do the parents say, okay, it's time to pull the plug, or it's time to help him die, it's time to make him die? Because how does a kid of 5 or 6 or 8 have any kind of informed consent? You can't. So really interesting story. By the way, it was in 2020 where the Dutch government announced plans, which are now in place, to allow doctors to end the lives of terminally ill kids under 13. And that's a tough decision. But, I mean, is that where it's going to go? Do I draw the line there? Yeah, that's a tougher one than just the general, okay, go ahead and die. See, I think if you're an adult and you decide you're going to pull the plug, hell yeah, they should sell these drugs at Walmart under the suicide aisle. I don't have a problem with that. Okay, let's take a phone call.
0: Steve. Hi, Steve. Welcome.
2: Good morning, Bill. Yes. How are you?
0: Yes, sir. What can I do for you?
2: Yes, sir. I wanted to find out if I needed to sue in small claims or superior court. I rented a house. I moved out. I had a $7,000 deposit that the landlord tried to keep. They were alleging that there

0: a lot of damages. Some of the damages that they allege pre-existed.
1: Okay.
0: And several of the ones, sir?
1: Okay, I'm sorry. And several of the ones, I didn't let you finish. Some pre-existed
0: oh,
1: and some what?
0: Some of the ones that they were alleging, they never showed me evidence of the damage. So he tried to keep my $7,000.
1: Okay, how much is he kept? Is $7,000 being held by the landlord?
0: Yes, sir.
1: Okay, all right, this gets easy. Yes, it is small claims court. That's a simple one. So that's within the jurisdictional limits. Now, when you say it's pre-existing, I'm assuming you have photos or a video of when you moved in to prove that these were pre-existing, correct?
0: That is correct.
1: Okay,
0: and
1: so
0: that's
1: now you
0: why
1: have
0: I wanted
1: that.
0: To find-
1: okay, and now he is saying damages, and you're going, no, there are no damages, or you can't prove there are damages. And he then is going to say, you did these. And you go, no, I didn't. I didn't.
0: Yes,
1: so
0: sir.
1: Now, when he took over the property, when you left, did he go in and photograph all the damage? And if he did, you're screwed because he's going to get those damages, depending on how well he was able to put that on the record.
0: Yes, sir. But I have pictures that will show the very same location.
1: Okay, then you're fine.
0: Has,
1: sue him. All right, then let him defend. You're the one that's suing him, and you go, here's my proof, and they have to refute it, and they're going to have to come up with some kind of evidence saying, no, Steve is wrong, and here is what we show, and maybe the judge is looking at two sets of photographs, and then makes a decision saying, yeah, Steve's right. No, landlord's right. Or the judge splits it down the middle. That's what you're looking at.
0: Yes, I read that I could sue for bad faith. And
1: no,
0: I could
1: you
0: get
1: can't.
0: Up to...
1: No, not in small claims court. And bad faith is almost impossible. What you have is a simple... You have a breach. That's all you have, Steve, is you have a breach of contract. That's it.
0: Okay.
1: He doesn't want to pay you. Okay. You want to get paid. He says, no, that's not bad faith. That's a straight out dispute. So, yeah, that's not going to happen. Bad faith is one of those that people try to come up with. It's like punitive damages. He didn't pay me, or that company didn't pay me. I want punitive damages. No, don't waste your time. Why ask for punitive damages when it doesn't even fall within the definition of the law? The scope of the damages don't even come close to that.
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8: A better life with Dr. Sanjay Gupta.
9: There are lots of things you can measure to get an idea of how healthy you are at any given moment. Temperature, heart rate, blood pressure, just to name a few. But how about how healthy you will be and how long you're likely to live? According to a new study out of the University at Buffalo, two simple strength tests are pretty accurate at predicting longevity in older women. One is hand grip strength, and the other is how quickly people can stand up from a seated position without using their arms. By the way, I remember interviewing former President Jimmy Carter when he was quite old and being really impressed how he just popped out of the chair without using his arms. Not a lot of older people can actually do that. But I think the message here is that maintaining strength as you age is going to help you perform everyday activities, but also help you avoid injury and stay independent. I'm Dr. Sanjay Gupta, helping you live a better life.
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1: Michael. Hello, Michael.
15: Hi. My question is, I live in an apartment, second story, and they were about to finish off replacing the rubber cement flooring when it crossed over with the city inspecting the apartment.
1: Well, I don't know what that means. It crossed over. What does that mean?
15: That means that as they were about to finish my balcony work, the city, the following day or 2 days later, the city had an appointment in coming out and inspecting the building.
1: And?
15: So when they sent the inspector, he went ahead and was about to finish, and he was taking a look at what was going on in my balcony. And he, the individual who was showing him, he wasn't aware of it. He was just happening to walking around the inspector. So the inspector shut it down.
1: Okay.
15: And he said, you know what, I'm going to require additional permits for what you're doing here.
1: Okay.
15: So we're going on the third year, and it hasn't been done. Hasn't been finished.
1: 3 years without a balcony?
15: 3 years without that balcony being finished, correct?
1: Okay, but you still have use of the balcony, correct?
15: Well, they went ahead and laid down just plywood.
1: Okay, you know that, they laid plywood down, so you're walking on plywood if you go out on the balcony, right?
15: Right, in case I went out.
1: All right, so what's your question?
15: A plastic cover.
1: Okay,
15: all right. My question is, one of the reasons that they were replacing the rubber is because underneath some of the beams that go across had to be replaced, the rotting of the water. I'm very exposed to the rain. So knowing that it doesn't have its layer of rubber cement, which protects it from the water and the weather exposure, that right there, whatever they put, it doesn't necessarily cover it. But you think that the permits in the city would be, I don't know, attentive on that?
1: Yeah, they probably would. You're right. The city would be attentive. That's correct. Actually, it's not the city that's attentive. It's the landlord that has to be attentive. All the city does is shut it down and say, go ahead and pull permit. When you pull permit, we'll say it's okay. Other than that, I'm shutting down this project. All right. So I'm assuming that's what the city did. What's your question?
15: The landlord is waiting. You know, they go back and forth with the city. And
1: yeah, that's not your problem. That's not your problem, Michael.
15: I understand that. But the city is, I've already had two hearings with a hearing judge where I'm on the phone, and so is the landlord.
1: What do you have to do with it? Let me ask something. How did you get involved in the hearing with a judge? Where are you in all of this? This is between the city and the landlord.
15: Because you can be, as a resident, you can be on the phone and you can,
1: they bring you in. Okay, so you're not a party, so that city allows you as a resident to come in. So you're basically a witness. Okay, so what's your question?
15: My question is, the hearing judge said after the second hearing, it could go to the DA for maybe criminal.
1: Okay, said. All right, so, fair. Yeah. I don't know how it can be criminal, but okay. It's okay. So give me criminal. So what's your question?
15: My question is, I know that you could get rent control if there's certain things in your apartment.
1: Either there is rent control or there is not rent control.
15: No, I'm sorry. Not rent control. Rent reduction.
1: That's right. You can. Yes, you can. You can. It's not you can get. You take it, and if there's a lawsuit, you fight it, or the judge either gives it to you or doesn't give it to you on the reduction. Yes, you can file for rent reduction. And is that your question? Can I file for rent reduction?
15: The question is this: it can be done on things that, like, if it's a stove or a heater, that you need.
1: Let me ask you again: can you use your balcony all the way back to the beginning? Can you use your balcony?
15: Correct.
1: Can you?
15: Especially when it's weather.
1: Okay, I understand. Can you use your balcony? Or do you deem it unsafe because they never finished it?
15: Well, no, I mean, I could step out there, but do I know that it's...
1: Okay, I understand. You're fearful because there is rotting wood, okay? That's your fear.
15: Correct.
1: And so, therefore, you don't use your balcony.
15: You're a person of contracting.
1: I understand. So, they're breaching the contract. How much rent reduction do you want?
15: Well, just it would be calculated to the square footage, I would say.
1: Yeah, okay, that's fair. What's the square footage?
15: That's probably 800 square feet apartment, and it's
1: what's the balcony? What square footage is the balcony?
15: The balcony is a pretty good size. I would say it's 4 feet wide by 25 feet length.
1: Okay, 100 square feet.
15: It's a size balcony. It's
1: okay, 100 square feet. Fair enough. And so you've got 900 square feet. 100 to 9 is about 8%, maybe. Or maybe 12%. And how much rent are you paying?
15: $1,000.
1: Okay. You knock 12% off $1,000 because you can't use the balcony because it hasn't been finished. And you rented it with the expectation of using the balcony. So you knock the rent off 12%. Then you're going to get sued, unlawful detainer, 3-day notice to pay rent or quit. And then it is your choice. If you go to court and you may win the case, I think you probably would, especially if you bring all of the records that the guy just won't do what the city wants. He just can't do it and refuses to do it. And therefore, you're entitled to your 12% reduction. And the court's going to say, yes, all of that we got to, and we took 12 minutes to do that. Wow. Only because the only reason I kept him on for so long is I am a moron. Usually I call other people idiots. I'm looking in the mirror now, and I am screaming that I am a moron. Hello, Dave.
11: Hey, Bill.
1: Yeah.
11: My son, 13 years old, got caught. No, 15, other son. Sorry, got caught shoplifting at an amusement park. I received a letter saying I needed to send a nominal, I think it was $250 fee to an attorney as their cost. And so I sent that to them. That was 3 months ago. They are blaming the mail as to why they haven't cashed this check, that it hasn't arrived.
1: Okay.
11: And I'm wondering, can I cancel this check?
1: First of all, you put a stop payment on it, and then you send another check.
11: Uh-huh. Okay.
1: You've got to pay this, Dave. That's statutory. You've got to pay it. And you don't want to get into it by not having paid, because my guess is the statute, if you don't pay, and in this case, you haven't paid, and they're saying we never got it, and they're saying go ahead and send it. I'm assuming they'll still take a new check. That's where it stops, because you owe the money. Now, I haven't read the statute, but I'm willing to guess if you don't pay it, they can take you to court, and there are all kinds of sanctions on that. You don't want to do that. Put a stop payment on it. Call them up and say, hey, I just put a stop payment. I put a new one in the mail. Thank you very much for your patience. That's what you do.
11: Okay, cool. Thanks,
1: all right. Bill. All right. That's a lot of people don't understand that. My son or daughter got caught shoplifting, and they want $275, and it was a packet of gum. And they were caught, and it was returned. So the store is out nothing. Guess what? That's the law, $275 or $250. And it's civil. It's basically an administrative fee that the store gets for dealing with shoplifters. It's a really weird law, but it's there.
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17: ABC News, I'm Brian Clark. The New York Times says several of its journalists were subpoenaed Friday by the Trump administration after they reported on new security concerns involving the new Air Force One jet. Lawyer for the Times said this should shock the conscience of any American who believes in the Constitution and press freedom. So far, there's been no response from the White House. Meta responded to critics after the debut of its new AI feature, says ABC's Andrew Dimbert.
18: just 3 days after unveiling new AI tools that could have turned public Instagram posts into AI-generated images and videos, Meta is now pulling the feature entirely after a wave of criticism from users, privacy advocates, and even the entertainment industry. Meta saying in part, we've heard the feedback that this feature missed the mark, so it's no longer available.
17: Apple sued OpenAI in federal court in California, alleging ChatGPT's parent company stole its trade secrets. And the CDC says another American's been infected with Ebola while working in the DR Congo. This is ABC News.
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9: For years, we've been talking about both the positive and negative effects of being on social media. And I would say, by and large, for older adults, social media is net positive. Not all positive, but net positive. Helps them keep in touch with friends and stay social. But for younger people, social media use, especially heavy use, tends to be net negative. In fact, according to this year's World Happiness Report, youth who use social media more than 5 hours a day reported a lower level of well-being. And researchers who study this sort of thing found that many teens wish these platforms didn't even exist, and yet they can't seem to stop using them. Experts we talked to largely suggested two things. Ideally, along with your friend group, take some time offline. 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
2: This is Handle on the Law, marginal legal advice where I tell you, you have absolutely no case.
1: Hey, Dennis. Welcome to Handle on the Law.
28: Thank you, Bill. I appreciate your taking my call. I've been listening to KFI since 1980. I'm a 79-year-old disabled military veteran, so yeah, I get a lot of satisfaction listening to you guys all day long, putting it on in the background.
1: Thank you.
28: A couple of years ago, my radio went out, and the only one that's working is in the car, so I started listening to you. Thank God for iHeartMedia. I can listen to you guys on my computer. And recently it started kind of breaking up, and I thought, I need to have my computer fixed. So I went down to one of the big box stores, and I went to them because recently, I had a big screen TV. They installed it. They did a wonderful job. And so I went down there, and I was waiting at the counter for one of the people to come up.
1: All right,
28: anyway,
1: now
28: they came out and saw the TV. I went down to ask them a question, how much would you charge to fix it? And I was waiting there for about 15 minutes. The next thing I know, a security guard came up and asked me to leave the store. I said, what's going on? And he said, well, one of the sales associates said that you were recording on your phone. And I said, no, I'm not recording. Here, take my phone. It's unlocked. Look at it, and you'll see. And he said, I can't take your phone. And about that time, a manager came up. And I said, look at my phone. You're welcome. It's open. You know, I give you total permission to go through everything in my phone to see that I wasn't recording. And I said, if I were recording, my friend has these glasses that you can come in and record. Nobody will know. But I said, why would I record you? So they said, well, we'd like for you to leave our store and never come back.
1: Wow. Okay. Fair enough.
28: Yeah. And so I wrote a letter to corporate, and they said, well, we'll look into it. And that was about a month ago. So I don't know if I'll be able to go into the store again. And it just kind of really ticks me off.
1: Yeah, no, I would, too. No, let me tell you, I would, too. And I'm surprised. Which store is it, by the way? You can go ahead and say.
28: Okay, it's Best Buy and
1: okay,
28: Culver
1: Best
28: City.
1: Buy. I mean, that's, you know, these are legitimate stores. You know, they're not small stores. I'm just shocked, surprised that they would do that, especially since you handed the phone. You go, I'm not, and they didn't take your word for it. That's very unusual. And let me give you a Costco story. Big box store. I go in and they make you show your membership card. Now you have to show it. So I walk in. And the guy, you know, saying, show your membership card. And I started, you know, saying, hey, it's never happened before. I wasn't, you know, this is new. I always walk through. And he goes, no, you have to say, show it. And I go, you know, it doesn't make a lot of sense. He was so obnoxious and so rude to me. I went to a manager and said, hey, you know, I understand his position, but do you really want someone like that? I've been going to this store now for 35 years, and you have just made an enemy out of me, and I tell people about it. Why would you do that? Why would you have him?
28: Right.
1: That manager jumped so fast, went to talk to the guy. I'm shopping. The manager tracks me down and said, hey, I just went and talked to him. He'd like to apologize to you. I told him that this is not going to happen again. I mean, that's the reputation of these big stores when something like that happens. Now, I don't know much about Best Buy, but I'm stunned. And I'm obviously giving kudos to Costco. I love Costco. I'm in there 3 days a week. It's my therapy is to go to Costco.
28: I love Costco, too, yeah.
1: Yeah, I know. I love it. You know, you go for lunch. And
28: you even have to use the membership card now for the food court, which I think is great. You know, I don't mind.
1: They do. So you don't have a million people there. Yeah, and I like that. And I particularly like standing in line for, well, the really crap stuff. You get the samples, no one's there. But if they're doing chicken nuggets or burritos or something, then then you're standing in line, and then people of certain ethnicity, which I can't mention because radio is that way anymore, push you out of the way, and you push back. It's fabulous. The point is that I am stunned, and if management has not answered, and they've done that, legally, can you do anything? No, it's a private company. They can say, you know, it's not a governmental entity. They can say, get out of here. And you're going to say, well, they did it because I'm a disabled veteran. But, you know, then there are you're arguing
28: ADA. I don't think it was because of that. And,
1: then you know what? There's no issue. They were just being a bunch of jerks, Dennis.
28: And the whole thing was, I said, you have your Geek Squad technicians here that could go through my.
1: Oh, I know. No. You don't have to keep on going with what a bunch of jerks they were. You could, you know, at the start of this conversation, I couldn't believe it. You just shop someplace else. And they were just asses. And that's the bottom line. I don't understand, you know, how a store does that. You know, it's just, it's crazy. Lauren. Hello, Lauren. Welcome to Handle on the Law.
0: Oh, I'm sorry. I'm sorry. Hi.
1: Hi.
0: Hey, when you get a judgment, a favorable judgment at a small claims court, what's the best way to actually collect?
1: Yeah, well, it's on you. That's for starters. And the best way to collect is hopefully have the guy that you sued and won against pay you. And if not, you get to track down the money. And so if you know of a bank account, you can attach the bank account with the judgment. If he is working, then you can try to garnish wages, although there are all kinds of exemptions. If there is a business, it's a business, and you can have, you actually can pay for a marshal to go in and park in the business. It's a, it's called a receiver, and they'll just grab the money coming in. The best way to do it is to find out bank accounts. That's where you go. But the courts don't help you. Lauren, the court will help you with the judgment, but then you're on your own.
0: Yeah, that's why I called you.
1: Yeah, I'm telling you, if you're on. I have sued people who have no money, or it was impossible to get money, and I just gave it up. I just said, okay, it's not worth it. It's going to cost me more money to collect than I'm going to get. So, how much money are we talking about? How much did you win, Lauren?
0: Well, it's a little tricky. It's an electric bike. It's $3,000, a little over $3,000.
1: You got a wait a second. You got a judgment. What is the judgment for? There is a dollar figure on that judgment.
0: Yeah, the what I sued for was $3,000.
1: What did you get?
0: Well, I don't know yet. I mean, I haven't done it yet. I'm assuming.
1: Oh, okay.
0: I'm
1: well, it's going to be whatever the judge gives you. You're going to argue. Yeah. Here are my damages. It is so damaged that I want a new one, or it's going to cost X dollars to repair. That's your lawsuit. And then you're on your own.
0: Yeah, okay.
1: So that's it. I haven't gone to court yet. I haven't sued yet. What do I do? Okay. Thank you for that.
2: Okay. Let me tell you about a problem that I had. This happens to a lot of people. So I put my mother into an assisted living facility because she needed it. And I didn't know where to go. I mean, I had no idea. So I chose one near my house. Because that was the easiest thing to do. It was horrible. It was the wrong one. So I had to get her out of that one and put her in another one, again, near my house, because it's convenient. And you know what? That didn't work out so well either. And she made it easy for me because she ended up dying a little bit later on. But the point is I truly didn't know where to put my mother. And I'm willing to bet there are a whole lot of people out there, because the reality is you have to research it. 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
8: A Better Life with Dr. Sanjay Gupta.
9: Osteoporosis affects millions of people in the United States and around the world. It's a disease that basically causes someone's bones to become weak, brittle, and porous, which can increase their risk of fractures. Now, the good news here is there are things you can do other than, or in addition to, taking medications to prevent fractures before it's too late. One is to up your intake of calcium and vitamin D. You also want to eat more protein. One functional medicine dietitian told us that that helps build muscle, and if you're building muscle strength, then you are also building bone strength. You want to be mindful of your workouts. The best ways to build bone density, one therapist told us, are going to be resistance exercises like lifting weights, and also exercises that make your bones take a bit of an impact, such as jumping or even running, just loading the bones a little bit more. I'm Dr. Sanjay Gupta, helping you live a better life.
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0: This is Handle on the Law, Marginal Legal Advice. Carol. Hello, Carol. Welcome.
1: Carol, hello there. How are you doing?
0: Yes, ma'am.
1: I'm here.
0: Yeah.
1: Yes. I own a dually pickup truck, and the title is in my name and my grandson's name. That he uses it occasionally or whatever, you know, whatever. But anyway, he recently got married, and his wife, who occasionally helps drive the truck if they're on a trip somewhere, I found out that she's a marijuana user every single day. What would happen if there's an accident and she's driving the truck?
0: Yeah, you're liable.
1: Especially, I'm liable.
0: Especially if you know she uses marijuana. She cannot drive that truck while she's high. Carol, you do not want her to drive that truck, and you tell your son, you let her drive the truck, you're responsible, and I am responsible.
1: Okay.
0: The insurance may not even cover it if it is known that you allowed her to drive knowing that she gets high.
1: Okay.
0: Yeah, so you're really stuck.
1: What if she's not high during the drive, but it's still in her system?
0: That's questionable. And it depends on where she gets tagged. If she's tagged in a state where it's still illegal, screwed beyond screwed.
1: Mm-hmm.
0: If it's a state where recreational drugs are allowed, let's say it's in California, where, an accident... And she's going to argue because an accident, depending on how serious the accident is, do the police haul her in? Do they do a drug test? Most of the time, no. But in mm-hmm. the end, the safest thing to do is just not let her drive. Just say, hey, please tell your son, she's not high. She's going to be okay. Even if it's in the system, the argument is she was not high. But why screw with it?
1: I
0: wouldn't. Rena. Hi, Rena. Welcome to Handle on the Law.
2: Oh, thank you. Thank you for taking my call.
0: Sure.
2: We had a claim against an insurance company, and we had water and wind damage severely. We're on a flag lot, and so we get the brunt of the wind. Anyhow, they had somebody come out eventually and check the damage, and they're coming up with a lot less than what an independent contractor said was needed to repair the damages. We have a lot of inside damage as well as roof damage.
0: Okay.
2: They're coming up saying that they will send me $5,000. It's originally $10,000, but I have a $5,000 deductible, and they're going to send me $5,000. The claim, the contractor said that it would be at least $50,000 to repair the damage.
0: Okay.
2: If I accept the check, does that mean that I've talked to the adjuster several times, and he says, well, you could just accept the check, and we'll get to the other things later.
0: No, absolutely not.
2: That's what I thought.
0: No, because when you accept that check, the paperwork says that is it, that you have accepted the money and there's no further liability. What you want to do when they say $10,000, you go, no. It's $50,000.
2: No. And he said, well, you can come back to us later and we'll look at
0: you
2: everything
0: can't.
2: Later.
0: No, you can't because you sign off.
2: Yes.
0: Yeah,
2: okay.
0: Good for you for calling. No, you just say no.
2: Okay.
0: And if you have to, you go to arbitration because there is an arbitration clause in your insurance policy that says... that says if there is a dispute between you and your insurance company, you have the right to go to arbitration. You go to arbitration, and you're going to show they're going to say $10,000 because of the adjuster. What a shocker that their adjuster, the insurance company that's going to write a check, is going to underreport the actual cost, and you're going to come in with, wait a minute, here's $50,000 from another contractor, and I would get two or three other bids also.
2: Two or three other bids. Okay.
0: Yes, you get two or three other bids.
2: with them, and I've had them for the last 20 years.
0: Nobody cares. Rena, nobody cares. These people
2: don't care.
0: You can have them for the last 200 years. They don't care.
2: Okay. Well, thank you for...
0: All right, you got it. Yes. And she called before she did it. Good for Rena, because usually it is, I accepted the check, Bill. Now what do I do? Nothing? Mary Bell. Hello, Mary Bell. Welcome.
3: Hi. Good morning. I feel, okay. So, yes, I filled out, how do I start? At the lower level government agency, something was said to me, and a very specific characteristic of age was brought up against me, and I did speak with higher management. I was given a form to fill out if I wanted to file through the HR EEOC. I still have it. I haven't done anything. I contacted the state EEOC division. The woman on the phone said, oh, my. She sent me a link to file to fill out and to file a complaint. I'm afraid of doing all that for fear of losing my job.
0: Yeah, it's legitimate. I mean, it's a legitimate decision, legitimate fear. So age was mentioned. What happened to you as a result of that age, or was it just thrown out there? Were you denied a promotion? Were you transferred? What happened?
3: No, I feel like they're treating me with kid gloves.
0: Right now they're treating you with kid gloves?
3: Yeah.
0: Okay, like, that's good.
3: Whatever
0: that's,
3: I want.
0: That's good. So what's your question?
3: If I do anything, will that, because they had me sign, and this was very strange for me.
0: What did
3: they
0: have you sign?
3: A non-retaliatory form that I would not retaliate against anyone.
0: Okay, well, filing a complaint for misdeeds in a governmental agency is not retaliatory.
3: So
0: if they're treating you with kids' gloves right now, Mary Bell, then they think there's some kind of liability. Just enjoy being treated with kids' gloves. What do you care?
3: Right.
0: Leave it alone. Leave it alone.
3: So don't even file EEOC.
0: No, because here's what happens. You file and you get people that are not going to treat you with kids' gloves. They're buying into, they're now buying into a bureaucratic mess that you put them into. You may be right, but they're going to have to deal with those consequences, whatever they did to you. And if they basically admit they're doing something to you without admitting it, by treating you with kids' gloves, just sit back and enjoy it.
3: Okay, so just hold on to it.
0: I would, and sort of wave it in there, just hi, and just wave it, every once in a while. And just watch out for the, you do have to look at the statute of limitations on that. Because when you're dealing with complaining with a governmental agency, you have to be very careful. Because if it turns out you're one day late and then they start treating you like crap, then... Mm. And so, towards the end of it...
3: It's not...
0: It's not what?
3: It's not 365 days. I think it's 300 days.
0: Okay, whatever it is. So as you approach 300 days, you may want to talk to a discrimination attorney and see what happens, an employment discrimination attorney. But yeah.
4: All right. Let me spend a minute or two. And I talk a lot about what's going on, and you go to the internet, you go online to find information. Well, if anybody wants information about you, it's there. 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
13: From ABC News, I'm Brian Clark. Federal agents served subpoenas on New York Times journalists who had reported on security concerns involving the new Air Force One. Lawyer for the newspaper said this should shock the conscience of any American who believes in the Constitution and press freedoms. The Justice Department says its targets are not reporters, but those leaking classified information. Potential threats from Iran forced the president to change his plans, returning from Turkey after the NATO summit last week. But even though the U.S. and Iran traded fire, there's still hope for a long-term deal, says ABC's Martha Raddatz.
14: A senior U.S. official saying that the Iranians said firing on the ships was a mistake, an errant part of the Iranian regime that was trying to undermine the deal. We screwed up. Let's keep talking.
13: Elsewhere in the Middle East, Democratic Congressman Ro Khanna says he was detained by Israeli settlers during his visits to a West Bank village on Thursday. He said,
15: these hoodlums come in with machine guns, an M4, an American-made machine gun, and they detain us. They block off the road. And then they call the IDF, and the IDF is on their side, not on the side of the Americans.
13: His group was eventually allowed to pass. There were multiple water rescues Friday in Missouri amid dangerous flooding, says ABC's Morgan Norwood.
16: A state of emergency in Missouri after life-threatening flash floods swept through the region. Amy Wiggard and her cousin Don were camping with a large group of friends and family in Lesterville.
17: We got out of the campers and the water was up past our knees.
16: When she says before dawn, floodwaters rushed away their 8 campers and 3 other vehicles.
17: We were just in total shock, didn't think this was really happening.
16: Fortunately, everyone in the group accounted for.
13: The CDC says another American's been infected with Ebola while working for a humanitarian group in the Democratic Republic of the Congo. There are more than 1,800 confirmed cases in the...
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13: The housing affordability bill became law overnight, even without President Trump's signatures. He had refused to sign it because Congress did not pass his strict voter ID bill.
19: This housing bill passed with overwhelming support from Democrats and Republicans. Plus, it hits at one of the biggest issues for Americans right now, the cost of buying a home. And this bill aims to lower the cost by boosting supply, making homes cheaper to build, and restricting Wall Street investors from buying up single-family homes. And yet, Trump torpedoed the planned signing of this bill 10 days earlier, calling the bill a, quote, big yawn.
13: That's ABC's Selena Wang. There's a parasitic disease in 31 states, often spread by produce. The gastrointestinal problems could last for weeks, but experts say there are ways to reduce the risk of illness.
20: Cyclosporiasis is something you don't want. The diarrhea can last for weeks. Previous outbreaks have been linked to raspberries, basil, cilantro, snow peas, and salad mixes. Experts say instead of buying salad mixes, get a head of lettuce and peel off the outer layer. Washing fruits and vegetables in vinegar can help. That taste can be washed away in a salad spinner with water. And don't forget to wash the cutting board and the counter. Wayne Cabot, ABC News.
13: It was a family reunion in England. King Charles met his grandchildren, Archie and Lilibet, for the first time in several years, along with their parents, Prince Harry and his wife, Meghan. It's amid an ongoing rift in the royal family. I'm Brian Clark, ABC News.
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1: This is Handle on the Law, marginal legal advice, where I tell you, you have absolutely no case. A big controversy, certainly not in most parts of the country, but right here in Southern California, particularly Los Angeles. I mean, Southern California is the poster child of everything liberal, everything socialist, everything in terms of social programs. In any case, the city council was asked actually had voted for allowing non-citizens to vote in city and school board elections. Wait a minute. Aren't only citizens allowed to vote? Well, the answer is yes, but that's in national elections. That's in presidential elections and House elections and Senate elections. There's an issue as to whether a city can allow non-citizens to vote strictly as a city issue, on the argument that immigrants, non-citizens, illegal immigrants should be able to vote because they pay taxes. Yeah, that's an argument. Now, I'm not a big fan of this argument. What the city did, I mean, there's a lot of pressure to do this. By the way, San Francisco already has that. San Francisco, you can be a non-citizen and vote for local issues within the city. So what the LA City Council did is they kind of caved and decided to send a draft ballot language back to a committee for additional study because several council members said, we have to look at it again. By the way, that vote to send it back was unanimous. And, you know, allowing non-citizens to vote, you know, I have a problem with it because one of what makes America America, and this, and now we're talking about, of course, 250 years that America has been around, and one of the biggest issues, the creation of the first democracy, modern day democracy in the world, was that it's a vote of the people, by the people, but citizens, as Abraham Lincoln would say, it's government of the people and by the people. But that means of the people, by the people who are Americans, not foreigners who come in. Illegal aliens, non-documented people are foreigners. They are not citizens. Now, the argument is, should they get a path to citizenship? Should we kick them out? Should they be allowed to declare asylum or ask for asylum? That is a different issue. The issue is, do we allow non-citizens to vote? San Francisco says yes. LA City is on the verge of doing it. And is this something that is actually going to happen in the future? Well, I'll tell you, in all the red states, there's no chance that's going to happen. But the super liberal states, yeah, maybe. And I'm not a huge fan. So just stay in tune for that one that's coming up in the next or the next few political battles. Okay, let's go ahead and take some phone calls.
0: Patricia.
2: Oh, hello, I'm Patricia. Thank
0: yes, you
2: for
0: are.
2: Taking my call.
0: Yes.
2: Yes, is this Bill Handel?
0: It is.
2: Oh, okay. I have a lawsuit against a nursing home back east. My mother died in 2019.
0: Your mother died in 2019? How old was she, like 130?
2: Yeah, she'd be 100 and something right
0: wow.
2: now.
0: Wow, all right, good sound for her.
2: That,
0: okay.
2: Do I sound that elderly?
0: Yeah, you do. You probably sound older than that. Yes, you do sound that elderly, but you have your cognitive abilities.
2: Functions and all.
0: Yeah,
2: right,
0: you're fine.
2: Right. Well, okay. My question is, the attorneys, I'm computer illiterate. I don't own anything in the line of computers.
0: Mm-hmm. Or
2: I don't do emails, this and that. The law office, I have supposedly been passed to a super lawyer, one of those super ones. Well, mm-hmm. I haven't had contact with him verbally, but the office said, are you available to do a deposition in March or April?
0: Okay, let me ask you
2: to
0: this.
2: Make a all long
0: right,
2: story
0: Patricia.
2: Short, who
0: right,
2: handles
0: Patricia.
2: This?
0: Yeah. Hang on a minute. That's what I'm going to ask you. Where is the law office?
2: Buffalo, New York.
0: Okay, and they want a deposition, and you don't have a computer or

0: any of that.
1: And they know that.
0: Pardon?
1: They know that.
0: Okay, then you tell them, I'll be more than happy to give you a deposition. You just tell me where to go. And it has to be within half a mile of my home, and it's up to them. The people that want to dispose, depose you, not probably dispose to, but the people who want to depose you have to arrange where that's going to happen. And they will find...
1: So in other words, that's not for me.
0: Mm-hmm. Pardon?
1: That's not for me. That's not for me because I caused a law library.
0: All right, then who's it for? Who's being deposed?
1: Me.
0: Then it's not for you. I mean, of course it's for you. You're the one that's being deposed.
1: Oh, yeah, okay.
0: Okay, it is for you. So you call the law firm that has asked for your deposition.
1: Mm-hmm.
0: And you tell them, I don't have a computer. You tell me where to go. Then say, I can't give you a deposition. I'm not flying out to New York. I don't have a computer. That's going to be your problem.
1: Yeah, that's not my problem.
0: Right. You tell them that's exactly what you tell them. You tell them that's your problem, and they'll tell you where to go.
1: Oh, I'm sure they know it. A super lawyer. I don't care. A super
0: I don't care. They have, if they're deposing you, Patricia, they have to make arrangements for you to give them a deposition within your circumstances. They can't force you to buy a computer and learn how to use it. They can't force you to go to New York. All they can do, if they want a deposition, they have to arrange it for you.
1: Is there a time limit to do that?
0: No, not really. You know what I wouldn't even ask? They can bring in a court reporter and set up a computer in your house, and you can do it via Zoom.
1: And they have to do it. I know.
0: Yeah, they have to do it.
1: Why am I doing their job?
0: You're not. You tell them you're not going to do their job. Jeez, Patricia.
2: Okay. So let's say you're doing everything right when you're driving, and all of a sudden you get rear-ended, or you get T-boned, or you're walking in a big box store, and all of a sudden you slip on some oil, or you slip on something, and it's not your fault, and you're injured either way. 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
0: May. Hi, May. Welcome.
17: Hi, Bill. My friend got arrested for domestic violence, and I posted bail for her, and which is fine. And then her husband, or the guy that called the police on her, called me in to, and basically offered to pay me back because felt sorry, he shouldn't have called the police, blah, blah, blah, blah. And he wants to get back on her good side. So, okay, fine. I texted him and goes, hey, you know, your wife said you're going to pay me back for the bail. You're going to make a $1,000 payment until the full amount is paid. Here is the first, I sent you the Zelle request, the first payment, and, you know, please pay me by the end of the week, which he responded, understood, and he did make the first payment to me. But I just want to make sure, like, is there anything else I should get in writing?
0: No, if he's paying you, well, I mean, you can get a note, but, is he going to write you a promissory note? If you can get a promissory note from him, I owe you X dollars and I will pay you, sure, that would help. It would help a lot. But how much money are we talking about here, May?
17: $5,000.
0: All right. It cost you $5,000.
17: Yeah.
0: Wow, so it was $50,000 bail, correct?
17: Yeah, I think that's the California minimum for domestic violence.
0: Wow, okay, so you're out $5,000. At this point, there's nothing you can do unless you have him write you a promissory note and see if he will. I wouldn't, by the way, if I were him. I wouldn't at all. On the other hand, if he's back with the girlfriend, she can say, please do me a favor and write a promissory note to May saying you're going to pay. And if you don't, you're never going to get laid again. There's a lot of stuff you can do. But, you know, at this point, no. No. But that's not to say he's not paying you, by the way, right? Did he stiff you already?
17: No, no. I'm not worried about money because she will pay me.
0: Oh, then what do you, if you're not worried about money, what do you care, May? What's, what are you asking me?
17: Because I want him to pay. I don't want her money. I want
0: no, I understand.
17: To pay.
0: But he, if he's offered to pay and you're not worried about getting paid, what are you asking me?
17: Just in case if he doesn't pay, that I can have proof to go take
0: okay,
17: him.
0: Okay, then now we're back to promissory note. And
17: okay.
0: Now, if it was me and I offered to pay back you the $5,000 and you asked me to write a promissory note, I would tell you to go pound sand.
17: Okay, I'll ask
0: that's
17: her
0: why. Now, this is not a legal issue anymore, May. Now we're just talking about relationships. So what I would do is just leave it alone. See if you get the next payment. If not, girlfriend gently prods him and says, come on, don't you think it's fair to pay May back, please? And depending okay. on their relationship, I wouldn't demand it if I were you. I'd go the other way.
17: Okay.
0: All right. That's what I would do. Ed. Hello, Ed. What can I do for you?
9: I was in an auto accident, which I caused, and I'm wondering, the insurance company won't pay.
0: Your insurance company won't pay. Wait, your insurance company will not pay the other driver. Do I have that right?
9: They will not pay, and I've been sued by the the plaintiff.
0: Okay, did they give you a reason why they're not paying?
9: Yeah, they don't believe the guy is correct. He's.
0: But you told them. But wait a second. You told them you are at fault and liable.
9: Well. I was the one that rear-ended the
0: okay, then you are liable. What is it, the insurance company? Did they give you a reason why they're not paying the guy that you rear-ended?
9: I don't know. The guy saw 50 doctors, and maybe his.
0: Yeah, that's all
9: lawyer.
0: Crap. Yeah, that's all. Yeah, but don't worry about that. That's crap, Ed. I mean, you know, they're going to sue you for $5 million, and, you know, that means he's going to get virtually nothing. But it's a question of liability now, especially if it's soft tissue. Yeah, my neck hurts, and I went to chiropractors.
9: Yeah, we
0: and
9: don't
0: it's 2 think
9: years.
0: The
9: guy's really
0: and,
9: hurt.
0: Yeah, of course not. Of course not. But that's besides the point.
9: Anyway,
0: Ed, now we're talking about a question of liability.
9: Should I get
0: okay,
9: a defense attorney?
0: Okay, here's what's going
9: myself?
0: On. Okay. Okay, got it. No, you don't need a defense attorney for yourself. You turn it over to your insurance company. They have to
9: Let
0: defend
9: the insurance
0: you.
9: Lawyer
0: and here's what's going on.
9: Is that what you're saying?
0: Yeah, here's what's they have to take care of it. That because that's part of your insurance is that they take care of it. You go here, take care of it. Now, the issue is as to they said no. I'll tell you why they said no is because they don't believe him either.
9: Yeah, I
0: they
9: know that
0: think
9: from the
0: he
9: beginning.
0: Is a malingerer, is what they call it. Yeah, that's why they're saying we're not paying jack for you. Now
9: they
0: have to pay for property damage. Okay, they have to pay for property damage.
9: The property damage was taken care of. Fenders.
0: Okay, you see. Okay, so they paid for the property damage. Now you have personal injury, and you're being sued. You turn it over to your insurance company, and you go, "You guys take care of it." Now they can say. We're willing to go to, hang on a minute, we're willing to go to court and then they defend you. Or they write them a check for a couple of $1,000 to go away. That's the way it works. You're not going to hire an attorney and spend that kind of money. You're not.
9: Okay, well, that guy
0: so,
9: hired an attorney.
0: Of course he did. He hired a personal injury attorney. Of course he did.
9: Yeah, and I got the summons.
0: That's correct. We're going to go through this again, over and over again. You turn it over to your insurance company and say, here, you take care of this.
9: Which is where
0: you have paid for that, Ed.
9: Yeah.
0: You paid to have insurance defend you. Oh, he hired a lawyer. Of course he hired a lawyer. Oh, he claims huge damages. Of course he did. He wasn't injured at all. Probably not. I mean, there are soft tissue damages that are real. But the majority of them, you know, are they real? I'll tell you what happens is lawyers have you go to doctors who write the notes, diagnose on the other side. In other words, more serious than it is, because the insurance company says it's not as serious as you say at all. So somewhere in the middle comes reality, and the other side absolutely hires a lawyer. You know, the plaintiff absolutely does. The defendant has the insurance company. And by the way, if there's no insurance, the lawyer drops the case, instantly drops the case. If you don't have insurance and you rear end someone, there is no lawyer that's going to touch it. It's all about insurance coverage, and it's all about how much, and it's all about how serious the damages are. It used to be in the world of personal injury when I first started practicing. It was an equation of three outside of the car being repaired. You took your damages and you, let's say you had a soft tissue injury and you went for, and I'm just throwing a figure, I don't know, okay, you went for $6,000 worth of damage or $3,000 worth of medical bills. It was split in thirds. Lawyer got a third, doctor got a third, and the plaintiff, you, got a third. Well, those days are gone. And what ends up happening is insurance companies, someone will argue, oh, I hurt my neck, soft tissue. Okay, here's $100. Or we're not going to pay you that at all. You don't like it? Sue our insured. Go ahead and sue for a case in which there's $3,000 worth of medical bills. That's what the reality is now.
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19: From ABC News, I'm Brian Clark. Democratic Congressman Ro Khanna of California says he's considering running for president in 2028 in part because of what he's experienced in the West Bank. He says he was detained by Israeli settlers on Thursday.
20: These hoodlums come in with machine guns, an M4, an American-made machine gun, and they detain us. They block off the road. And then they call the IDF, and the IDF is on their side, not on the side of the Americans.
19: The group was eventually allowed to pass. There's a vigil planned in Houston today for Lorenzo Salgado Araujo, who was shot and killed by ICE agents Thursday. Lawyers for his family say the government's version of events does not match witness accounts. The shooting is under investigation. He was not the target of the ICE investigation. The Justice Department says it's not targeting reporters, but is looking for people who leak classified information. It's after New York Times reporters were subpoenaed after they reported on security concerns around the new Air Force One.
1: This is
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0: Welcome back. Handle on the Law. Bill Handel here. Marginal legal advice. Kathleen. Hello, Kathleen. Welcome.
1: Hi. I have a problem with an attorney that was assigned to me by the by a commissioner. And
0: why did you need to be assigned a an attorney?
1: Oh, I didn't have any money to get one.
0: Hold on a minute. So this was not a criminal court. This was a civil matter, correct?
1: No, it's criminal.
0: Ah, okay. What do they accuse you of doing?
1: Okay, well, they're saying that I destroyed somebody's Ring camera, and that it was, these are allegations when I first got the letter in July from the city attorney. This is a city attorney thing.
0: What did you do? They're accusing you of destroying someone's Ring camera.
1: Yeah.
0: Did you?
1: Yeah, I tossed a dish towel at it one day when I was getting my mail because it was right in my face. And I didn't like that, so I just
0: So it's on the mailbox facing you as you open the mail. Is that correct?
1: No, as you open the door, it's right in your face. It was.
0: I understand. Okay, hold on a minute. You open the door to get your mail. Where is the Ring camera?
1: It was right next to the mailbox.
0: So it's next to the mailbox. And it's on a public, it's on your mailbox? Is the mailbox yours or is it a community mailbox?
1: Well, that mailbox is actually mine.
0: Put a camera on your mailbox facing you when you open up the mail.
1: No, not on the mailbox, next to it.
0: Okay, on a pole?
1: No, just glued to the front door, the street door. And I share that door with another neighbor upstairs.
0: You got me. So there is a door that is between you and the mailbox, correct?
1: Yeah, the street door.
0: The street door. I didn't know streets had doors. I don't quite understand this.
1: No, it's an apartment building. I'm on the second floor.
0: Okay, it's an apartment building. Got it. And so you walk outside of your apartment, the door, and you're looking at a mailbox, and there is a camera that's at the mailbox or right next to it facing you as you're opening your mail. Is that correct?
1: Yeah. From the street. Okay,
0: so I got it. Okay. And so you covered it up with a towel, correct?
1: Yeah.
0: Okay, and they're saying you destroyed it.
1: Yeah.
0: Okay, so let me ask you, how old are you? Kathleen?
1: I'm old.
0: No, how old are you?
1: 76.
0: 76.
1: No, I'm 76
0: so,
1: with no...
0: All right, so they
1: with,
0: charged...
1: Hello, with no they, criminal
0: okay,
1: record.
0: Okay, that doesn't matter. They charged a 76-year-old woman who put a towel on a Ring camera. They charged her with a crime. Okay, and what are the charges? That you destroyed the camera, but you didn't. You just covered it with a towel, correct? If someone took the towel off, the camera works fine, right?
1: Right. So I asked, so I showed up to court, and then they kept postponing it. Yeah. And the first attorney, she was terrible. She was an alternate defense attorney, and they would never tell me why I couldn't have just a regular public defender. And they said, well, there's a conflict somewhere, and they won't tell me what that is.
0: Yeah, that's kind of bizarre.
1: Bottom line
0: is, I understand the conflict.
1: That is,
0: you don't have two defendants.
1: Yeah, I agree.
0: That doesn't make any sense. Okay. Did they tell you what the conflict was?
1: No, they still never have. And so when I went to ask for real evidence that shows destruction of the actual Ring camera, according to the allegations sent to me by the city attorney, the attorney that was now assigned said that I was paranoid and sent me to the mental health court. I just went there on Wednesday, and I talked to a real doctor, a real psychiatrist, an MD, and he said that I'm not paranoid, and then I could go back to court. So I went back to court the next day. The judge in that court said, "Okay, everything's fine. You're just going to go back to the same court, and we'll send the case there." So I went exactly what they said. That would be on a Thursday. I went I couldn't get rid of this attorney. And I said, well, I'm stuck with him. And he wouldn't even appear physically there.
0: Was he able to do it via Zoom? And did the court allow that, or he just didn't show up?
1: Yeah. Yeah, you know how they do, it's called law something or other, and they show up on video.
0: Okay. All right. Do you understand how nuts you sound, Kathleen? Do you have any idea how completely out of your mind you sound? Like a fruitcake. You really do.
1: I know, but the doctors would not agree with you. Because he asked me what happened.
0: I'm not talking about you being nuts and paranoid. I'm just talking you being across the board. The way you're talking about being charged as a 76-year-old woman with the destruction of a Ring camera when you put a towel in front of it and the city attorney is charging you, and you're obviously being charged with, a misdemeanor, and they're not letting you have an attorney, or they're forcing you with another attorney. Kathleen, you're crazy. But thanks for the call. I really appreciate it. Arlene. Hello, Arlene. Welcome to Handle on the Law.
2: Thank you for taking my call. I work at the post office, but the machine had fell on my foot. And I've been to the doctor. They said I have a crushed nerve. So they sent me to therapy for 1 year. So the doctor said that there's nothing they can do for my foot because my foot is not healing. But he put a boot on my foot. There's no job at the post office for open toes. So they said they're going to put me on a list. If they have opening any job for that, they let me know. So I don't know what to do right now because I can't go back to work.
0: So you have permanent disability. You have a disability claim. That's what you have.
2: So where do I do that?
0: How do you do that? You get a work comp lawyer who does disability and workers' comp.
2: Okay.
0: You haven't. Have you still been working?
2: No, I haven't been working for a year.
0: And how have you gotten money for the last year?
2: They've been sending me a check.
0: You've been getting your normal pay.
2: Right.
0: Okay, and so have they stopped paying you?
2: Yes.
0: Okay, and so it's a couple of months down the road. You have to look for a workers' comp lawyer. I don't know how it works with the post office, but that's where you need to go. Because there's a whole world of that. You may have permanent disability. You may be there are jobs out there that do allow you to work, but at the post office not. There's seniority, bunch of different issues there. So I'd get definitely a work comp lawyer who's dealt with the feds before. Well, let me tell you about a problem that I had, and that is I had to put my mother into an assisted living facility when she got older, and I did. The problem is I didn't know which one to go to. What do I know about assisted living facilities? So I ended up putting her in one near my house. Convenient. Wrong decision. That was absolutely a disaster there. Shouldn't have put her there. So I put her in another one. And that was even more of a nightmare because that one didn't work out either. And she ended up just having a miserable time. 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
1: Hey, Lewis, welcome to Handle on the Law.
2: Hi.
1: Hi.
2: It's Lois or Lewis?
1: Lois, L-Y-S. Got it. All right, Lois.
2: Okay, I'm trying to condense this as much as possible because it's pretty complicated. But I, out of the clear blue, got a letter from State Farm Insurance saying that my claim had been denied. I have no connection with State Farm. I called them. They said that they had a police report filed by me on Pacific Coast Highway parked when a truck backed into me, and never happened. I never parked on Pacific Coast Highway. They won't give me any information. I wanted a copy of the police report. They said they need to protect their client, you know, information.
1: No, that's a crock. You got a letter? Is that what happened? Or you got a phone call?
2: Yeah. No, a letter saying that the case had been denied.
1: Okay, then don't worry about it. You never filed it? It's been denied? Okay, you're done. What do you care?
2: Well, the problem is, I think there may be some fraud along the line with maybe my insurance company, because what happened
1: Call your insurance company.
2: They won't give me any answers.
1: Wait a sec. They won't give you any answers about a claim that was or was not filed?
2: No.
1: That is crazy. You're saying, you call them up and you go, hey, was a claim filed of any kind against me? And they say, we can't tell you that?
2: This is where it gets complicated. I did go back. I did have a claim for damage. It was a hit and run, and the guy left a note. He said he would be more than glad to pay my expenses. I went and got estimates anyway, because I knew if he didn't follow through, I needed to follow through with my insurance company. So I gave the claims to the gal. I had on one of the estimates, I had a separate little side claim that I wasn't going to use to process. And when my truck was in the shop, the guy called me. He said, I don't have the right claim number. And evidently, the gal sent the smaller claim that had nothing to do with what I was trying to get done. And I called her. I said, hey, you got the wrong claim number. Send him. It was always a voicemail.
1: All right. Lois, you've lost me. Bottom line is a claim has been denied by a company you don't have anything with. It's not your insurance company. It's a company that you have nothing to do with. You've never filed against. And they just said it's been denied. Okay. Now what? It's not going to affect your record. Your insurance company is not jacking up your rates.
2: I'm not concerned about that. I'm concerned about the guy paid over $4,000. I called her back. Again, it was voicemail to let her know that that was taken care of. I didn't need to follow through. I'm curious as to if that claim was paid out to somebody for over $4,000.
1: From your insurance company?
2: Yes.
1: And they won't tell you if money was paid out on a claim against you.
2: I went over and even talked to the branch manager.
1: That is weird. I don't understand how a claim is filed against you and they go ahead and pay the money and won't even tell you that it's been settled. They go, that's weird. I don't get it. And I don't know where to go on that. I truly don't know where to go. What are they going to say? Do I have an insurance policy with you? Nope. Can't tell you whether you do or not. Nope. Won't tell you if we've settled the claim on your behalf. Nope. Won't tell you if anything's been filed against you. What do you do with that? I mean, I have no idea what to do with that. All right. Let me see. Robert. Hello, Robert.
3: Hi. Good morning, Bill.
1: Yeah.
3: Thanks for taking my call. I know you want to get out of there.
1: You know what? I have no patience with anybody, but I actually enjoy doing this. I love harassing people. Yeah, it's lovely. Hey, all right, what can I do for
3: about
1: you?
3: About 8 years ago, my mom and dad got divorced, and my mom kept the house. She thought she can pay for the house and maintain the house. The house started falling apart on her, and during that time, I was looking for a home. I had $200,000 to put on a down payment on my dream home. So she asked me, hey, you know what? Why don't you just invest that money into repairing the house? I'll put you on title, and that way, you know, when I pass, you can keep the house. I said, okay, that's cool. So I wanted to make sure my money was secure. So I told my mom, hey, Mom, how about if we go to the county recorder, and we become joint tenants on the property? She said, sure, let's do it. We went, we signed, we got fingerprinted, everything. Cool. Then after that, I hired an attorney, and I put the property on a trust under, you know, it was called the Amesco Trust, which is our last name. And
1: okay,
3: both
1: so
3: of my mom, my mom
1: let
3: and
1: me
3: I
1: get this, let me get this yes. straight. You own the property.
3: Yes.
1: Okay, your mom and you own the property. Mom dies.
3: Correct.
1: Property is now in your name. And then
3: no,
1: you
3: No, no, no. She hasn't died. She hasn't died.
1: Oh, she hasn't died. So right
3: no,
1: now, right now, who owns the property? The trust or you and your mom?
3: Okay, I'm getting there on the trust part. So I fixed the house up. I dumped a bunch of money, did the roof, everything. I fixed it all up. Then my mom starts having all these raging parties, starts babysitting, starts destroying the house. I put marble floors, brand new drywall, roof, everything. I went crazy on the house. And I kept telling my mom, hey, Mom, I'm going to take care of this house because we're going to go back to where we were at. And she started getting annoyed to a point where she told my brother about it. My brother didn't know that we were doing this, that I was on the title. And now my brother and my mom wanted to get me off the trust. She went consulted with an attorney. I got a letter from an attorney saying, your mom feels that she was forced into doing this. And I'm sure she didn't tell the attorney that I dumped $200,000 into the
1: yeah,
3: house.
1: Yeah, I'm sure. I'm sure. I mean, she can... Yeah,
3: yeah.
1: Okay, you want to know, you know, whether or not your brother has a case. I don't know, or your mom. I don't think
3: no,
1: so.
3: No, no. I want to know if the trust is still valid because I received a letter
1: yeah,
3: from
1: yeah.
3: the attorney.
1: It doesn't matter. Hold on. You received a letter from an attorney representing the trust?
3: No. A different
1: Who does
3: attorney.
1: The attorney represent?
3: Yes.
1: Who does the attorney represent?
3: My mother.
1: Mother, okay, and she is arguing yeah. that her placing the property into a trust, because I assume she then transferred the property to a trust or transferred to both you and mom. That's a confusion. Okay, you put $200,000 into the house.
3: Correct.
1: Mom was going to put you as a joint tenant on the house.
3: Correct.
1: Okay,
3: both
1: you now tenants, yeah. are joint tenants with your mother, correct?
3: Correct.
1: Okay, where's the trust here? What does the trust have to do with anything?
3: Okay, so what I'm saying, since I got this letter saying that that she no longer wishes a trust to be valid, does
1: what
3: it default
1: trust?
3: To what it was before when
1: what
3: we went to the county
1: trust?
3: Recorder?
1: I don't understand. You're mixing me up. There's a piece of property that is owned by you and your mother in joint tenancy.
3: Correct.
1: Now there is a trust out there somewhere. What does the trust
3: correct,
1: own?
3: Correct, yes. The property.
1: So you and your mother don't own it as joint tenants. The trust owns the property. Is that correct?
3: Oh, right. Okay. That's correct. Correct.
1: Okay. Boy, you're making it difficult. Okay. You got a letter from your mother or your mother's attorney saying what? That
3: correct.
1: She wants to undo the trust?
3: Saying that she thought that she was forced into signing that trust. The whole process, the county recorder part and the trust part.
1: Who are the who's the trustee?
3: We're both joint tenants on the
1: okay,
3: trust.
1: She wants to remove you. Wait, no. You can't be joint tenants of the property if a trust owns the property.
3: If the trust owns the property, right.
1: Yeah,
3: okay.
1: You're too confusing here. I hate these calls. I hate them. It's a trust. No, it's owned and joint property. No, it's in my name. No, it's in the trust. No, I'm a trustee. No, I'm not the trustee. The trustee is someone else who is also an owner. Okay, thank you. Makes me feel really good.
0: And let me end the show talking about something that is not a lot of fun, and that's your privacy. Why? Because you don't have any. There is no such thing as privacy online. 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
12: From ABC News, I'm Chuck Sievertson. Who's thinking about running for president?
13: I'm strongly considering it, and I'm more resolved to consider it after this trip. We need a new moral direction in our party.
12: The trip was to a village in the West Bank in the Mideast Thursday, says Congressman Ro Khanna, California Democrat. He says he was detained by Israeli settlers.
13: I saw the arrogance in the eyes of those settlers, 21 and 22-year-olds with guns, laughing that they had detained us. The arrogance of those young IDF soldiers that my tax dollars are funding, having no respect for the fact that they were detaining Americans.
12: Israeli military said troops and police officers intervened after reports of some trouble, according to Reuters News Service. Going on now, a memorial service for the Mexican citizen fatally shot by immigration officers in Houston this week. ICE claims he rammed a vehicle holding officers during an attempted arrest and was allegedly shot in self-defense, but a lawyer for two witnesses now disputing the official account. Not over these outbreaks.
14: An American humanitarian worker has been infected with Ebola in the Democratic Republic of the Congo. It comes just weeks after another American, a doctor, was infected and later flown to Germany for treatment alongside his exposed family members. The Ebola outbreak has led to over 600 deaths and has become the third largest on record. Health officials say they're having difficulty keeping up with just how fast the virus is spreading. Yuri Benajad, ABC News, New York.
12: Trading threats today as talks are going on in Oman. President Trump and Iranian leaders, the interim deal to win the war, buckled under crossfire in the Middle East. There's been open calls by people in Iran for the U.S. president's assassination. Bipartisan housing bill has become law today without President Trump's signature or veto. Listening to
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12: The Trump administration has subpoenaed several New York Times journalists after their report on security concerns involving the new Air Force One. According to the paper, the new jet, which President Trump received as a gift from Qatar, entered service last week. The subpoenas seek to force the reporters to testify before a federal grand jury in Manhattan on Wednesday, the paper said. Russian attacks on Ukraine killed 6 people, including a child, wounded 29, officials say, adding that Ukrainian forces damaged more than 24 Russian tankers and other ships. A machine used to help polio patients breathe was once common but became less familiar after the wild form of the virus was eliminated in the U.S. The last American person using an iron lung died last month.
1: Martha Lillard was 5 years old when she was diagnosed with polio. It was expected to significantly shorten her life, as it did for other children and adults affected before the polio vaccine. But Martha Lillard lived a full life. She died June 26th at 78, even though she had depended on an iron lung. Her sister told the Associated Press their family was able to take road trips in a modified trailer. Martha Lillard even married a man earlier this year she had met in a chat room over 20 years ago. Lillard's sister says the effects of COVID-19 likely caused the death. Brian Clark, ABC News.
12: Crews are draining the Lincoln Memorial's reflecting pool again as President Trump's problem-plagued effort to renovate the site pushes past his initial July 4th deadline. Chuck Sievertson, ABC News.
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4: ABC News, I'm Chuck Sievertson. Memorial service going on for the Mexican citizen fatally shot by immigration officers in Houston this week. ICE claims he rammed an officer's vehicle during an attempted arrest and was shot in self-defense. But a lawyer for two witnesses is disputing that account. He's strongly considering running for president based on being detained by Israeli settlers this week in the West Bank, says Congressman Ro Khanna, California Democrat.
5: I saw the arrogance in the eyes of those settlers, 21 and 22-year-olds with guns, laughing that they had detained us. The arrogance of those young IDF soldiers that my tax dollars are funding, having no respect for the fact that they were detaining Americans.
4: An American humanitarian worker has been infected with Ebola in the Democratic Republic of the Congo. The bipartisan housing bill has become law today without President Trump's signature or veto. This is ABC News.
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9: I'm Haley Caronia. 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
11: A Better Life with Dr. Sanjay Gupta.
12: Osteoporosis affects millions of people in the United States and around the world. It's a disease that basically causes someone's bones to become weak, brittle, and porous, which can increase their risk of fractures. Now, the good news here is there are things you can do other than, or in addition to, taking medications to prevent fractures before it's too late. One is to up your intake of calcium and vitamin D. You also want to eat more protein. One functional medicine dietitian told us that that helps build muscle, and if you're building muscle strength, then you are also building bone strength. You want to be mindful of your workouts. The best ways to build bone density, one therapist told us, are going to be resistance exercises like lifting weights, and also exercises that make your bones take a bit of an impact, such as jumping or even running, just loading the bones a little bit more. I'm Dr. Sanjay Gupta, helping you live a better life.
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9: From ABC News, I'm Chuck Sievertson. A bipartisan bill to make housing more affordable has become law today without President Trump's signature. He had 10 days to veto it, sign it, or let it become law on its own.
10: If he had vetoed it, we would have been able to override that veto.
9: Congresswoman Maxine Waters, California Democrat, says one of the aims of the law is to reduce homelessness.
10: We're not only going to create opportunities for affordable housing, we got to make sure that public housing has the resources and began to fix up these houses.
9: Trump said he didn't sign the bill because Congress hasn't passed an unrelated elections bill that doesn't have enough votes in the Senate to pass. Calls for an independent investigation in the case of the Mexican citizen fatally shot by immigration officers in Houston this week. ICE claims he rammed an officer's vehicle during an attempted arrest and was shot in self-defense. But a lawyer for two witnesses disputes that. ABC's Jacqueline Lee.
11: Border Czar Tom Homan now reacting to what this means for the officers involved.
12: Let the investigation play out. If the officers acted outside policy or illegally, they shall come.
11: Congresswoman Sylvia Garcia says she spoke with the acting ICE director, who she says told her no body or dash cameras captured the shooting.
13: Well, you know, what would you do if you're just being followed by someone and the cars were unmarked? They did not have a siren. They did not have lights or noise.
11: The killing sparking outrage through Houston.
9: Strongly considering running for president based on being detained by Israeli settlers this week in the West Bank, who he calls armed hoodlums, Congressman Ro Khanna, California Democrat.
14: If you're unwilling to speak up against the genocide in Gaza, the apartheid in the West Bank, then you are morally compromised.
9: Israeli military saying that it responded to a report of civilians blocking a road and soldiers showed up and cleared them away. You're listening to ABC News.
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9: A crew is again draining the reflecting pool at the Lincoln Memorial to clean up the green algae and apparently peeling blue sealant. The Trump administration has subpoenaed several New York Times journalists after their report on security concerns involving the new Air Force One, says the paper. The new jet, given to the president as a gift by Qatar, just went into service last week. The subpoenas seek to force the reporters to testify before a federal grand jury in Manhattan on Wednesday, according to the paper. Spanish military troops have been helping evacuate people of Los Gallardos as hundreds of firefighters backed by helicopters and airplanes struggle to contain one of Spain's deadliest wildfires that erupted earlier this week and killed at least 12 people. Cleanup underway after 300 flood rescues in Missouri yesterday, say emergency officials. Storms have led to more than 2,500 flights delayed around the country, according to FlightAware. ABC's Clara McMichael with a tip on how to deal with airline weather delays.
20: If there are more storms in the offing the next day, we know that these delays can tend to stack up as the day goes on. So one of those first flights out will hopefully help you avoid that mess entirely. If after all this, you still are dealing with a messy travel situation, that's where you want to check out your credit card. You could get some protections there. If you booked with that credit card, just make sure you save your receipts so you can hopefully get those reimbursements down the line.
9: Chuck Sievertson, ABC News.
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4: From ABC News, I'm Dave Packer. Closed again, Iran's Revolutionary Guard announcing the Strait of Hormuz would be closed until further notice after several ships reportedly used unapproved routes. CENTCOM says a Cyprus flag ship was struck. And Iran's supreme leader now promising to avenge the death of his father after President Trump made a threat of his own. ABC senior White House correspondent Selena Wang.
5: Just hours after President Trump threatened to decimate Iran if it tries to kill him, Iran vowing revenge is the demand of our nation and must certainly be carried out. In a statement broadcast by state TV, President Trump posting 1,000 missiles are locked and loaded and aimed at Iran, with thousands more to immediately follow if Iran acts on its threat to assassinate or attempt to assassinate him.
4: After a vigil today, people in the city of Houston are demanding justice for the Tuesday killing of a man ICE agents mistook for their target. ABC's Jacqueline Lee reports.
6: Salgado Araujo's family demanding an independent investigation.
7: Even though my government, my federal government, took away my father, we the people will bring justice. We the people are America.
8: Meanwhile, the Harris County District Attorney is calling for DHS to turn over evidence so they can conduct their own investigation.
4: No relief from that western heat wave.
9: Tracking that heat off to the west, 111 degrees is the record to beat in Billings, Montana. That would mean all